experience Deep Purple from 73, who've sold more than 100 million albums around the world. That's Smoke on the Water. 1969. Playing America's favorites, I'm Mr. Music Chuck Matthews on Greatest Hits USA. Next up, we've got Zanger and Evans with a song that topped the charts just as Neil Armstrong stepped onto the moon. Here's in the year 2525. Yeah.

0: 73, so very hard to go. It's now time to light up the phones from coast to coast. Just dial this number. 855-USA-HITS. Who's on the phone?
1: Hey, this is Roland from Airway Heights, Washington, and I would love to hear Glenn Campbell singing Galveston. USA.

0: number 18, that was Procol Harum from 72, who stole the name of a friend's cat for the name of the band. That's Conquistador. Did you make an Equest yet? 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Hey, coming up next, I've got a lost hit from The Impressions.
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selections from 1975 with their last time in the top 40. That's Finally Got Myself Together. 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

0: those Cornelius brothers and Sister Rose from 72, who were almost thrown out of the studio when that song was first demoed back in 1970. But after Eddie Cornelius sang Treat Her Like a Lady, they wound up with a contract. Now, back to Too Late to Turn Back Now. It took almost 2 years to get that on the radio. Up next on Greatest Hits USA, I've got the top five countdown for this week in 1975.
1: It's coming around again. 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

0: ladies and gentlemen, welcome to your top five countdown. 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
1: 1975.
2: Kicking things up for number five is 10cc, who borrowed the record company's secretary for this one. Her name was Kathy, who wound up whispering the line, "Be quiet, big boys don't cry." But that's only half the story. She didn't want to do it and left to go back to her desk. That's when guitarist Lyle Cream put her over his shoulder and carried Kathy back

will spend 2 weeks at number three. Next on Greatest Hits USA, we've got the Bee Gees with a song that had an unusual beginning. It all began down in Miami, FLA, where they were going to record their next album. Well, according to a book called The Legend, every night they would take the same route to the studio and later on go home the same way. Part of that trip was crossing this little bridge where the tires made a chunka-chanka sound as they drove over it. Joking

your dancing shoes. Next up on Greatest Hits USA, Van McCoy, with a tune that he wrote in just an hour after seeing a couple doing the hustle at a nightclub.

McCoy was born in Washington, D.C. Number two. Next up on Greatest Hits USA, Olivia Newton-John, whose father was an MI5 agent in England during World War II and worked on the Enigma Project, which helped break Germany's encrypted messages to the troops. Now,

0: Mr. Please, which will become Olivia's third number one single. Next up on Greatest Hits USA, I've got the number one record for this week in 1975.
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0: Greatest Hits USA. It's now time for the biggest hit this week in 1975. Here come the Eagles with One of These Nights. Number one.

0: won this week, the Eagles from 1975 with One of These Nights.
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0: Hey, coming up next weekend, we'll be taking more of your requests. In hour two, we'll poke around the music vaults from 1971. And to finish off, a top five countdown from 1966. Until then, it's been a hoot, I got a scoot. Remember, do what you want, dig what you do, because baby, that's what life is all about. Have a great week. Adios.
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15: 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You're locked into the show that's all 80s. Welcome to K-Town.
0: It's another exciting 2 hours of 80s music and memories. In 1984 is where we start. It's the year that Michael Jackson had a terrible accident on the set of a Pepsi TV commercial. He was supposed to appear on screen and be singing and dancing after a big explosion. Unfortunately, his hair caught on fire. He had to be rushed to a hospital, and for the rest of his life until he passed away, he

0: pain because of that terrible accident. 1984, also a fantastic year for Hall & Oates. You can add this song to the list of their many hits. It's called Out of Touch on K-Todd 80s.
1: Sure.

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1: Big fluffy bun.
2: It's a very big fluffy bun.
3: Where's the beef?
4: Some hamburger places give you a lot less beef on a lot of bun.
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3: Hey, where's the beef? 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
4: You want something better. You're

80s. If you're watching lots of TV in 1984, you saw Laura Branigan in the springtime of that year promoting this song. She appeared on Johnny Carson. She was on the Merv Griffin Show, Solid Gold, and American Bandstand. It's Self Control. Laura Branigan on KTV.

0: Control. That's Laura Branigan from 1984. And this is K-Todd 80s. I'm Todd. Coming up next, we've got 80s songs about our jobs. A lot of folks can't wait to get out of their jobs, but for some reason, they want to sing about it. Let's relax and enjoy a little time off from our job and appreciate others who are singing about their jobs in the 1980s. Coming up next on K-Todd.
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0: K-Todd 80s. Where we're playing 80s hits to talk about our jobs from a hilarious movie called 9 to 5. It's the title song and Dolly Parton on K-Todd 80s.

in time. It's K-Todd 80s, and we're looking at the American manufacturing industry and the emergence of the Rust Belt that happened in the latter part of the 20th century. Billy Joel did a study on it, and he called it Allentown, and it's on K-Todd.

0: point is, ladies and gentlemen, that greed, for lack of a better word, is good.
1: I believe it's time to get out of work. K-Todd Annie's, this song should be played and blared over the loudspeakers of every job site when it's time to go home, especially for the weekend. Here's Loverboy, we're working for the

it's about our jobs on K-Todd 80s. More specifically, it's about her man's job because she waits all day at home for her man to go to work and then come home. Domestic goddess Sheena Easton with Morning Train

0: Morning Train 9 to 5. That's Shayna Easton on K-Todd 80s. They had to change the name of that song to Morning Train from 9 to 5 so it wouldn't be confused with the Dolly Parton song we played earlier called 9 to 5. It came out about the same time. Coming up next, we've got great R&B songs of the 1980s on K-Todd 80s.
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0: R&B greats of the 1980s on K-Todd 80s. When this song came on, it was guaranteed that the dance floor would fill up. If you remember the video to this song, LeVar Burton guest stars as a police officer trying to arrest the band. Word up,

Jackson, the jazz great, would be known for charting one of the last disco singles ever? It's true. This is considered one of the last great disco songs. It's called Give Me the Night.

some startling new changes being made this morning about the attempted assassination of Pope John Paul. Charges are contained in the indictments of three Bulgarians and four Turks.

0: to the 1980s Sharday and Smooth Operator. And this is K-Ton 80s, about to start hour number two. We start with 1988. That summer of 88, we were glued to the TV set because of the Olympics in Seoul, South Korea. And we were glued to the radio with great music from UB40, Cheap Trick, NXS, and more coming up on K-Ton.
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1: It's not your car, it's my boyfriend's.
2: Yeah, my dad lets me drive slow on the driveway. I'm an excellent driver.
1: But are you sure that you drive this car?
2: Because it's only 28 miles on the odometer since I drove it a week ago last Saturday. It should be more than 28 miles.
1: Look, my boyfriend is coming.
2: Of course, today's Monday. I always drive the car on Saturday. I never drive on Monday.
3: What is this? Who is this guy?
1: I don't know. She jumped into the car.
3: Yeah, we can jump out.
2: I'm an excellent driver.
3: Yeah, that's good. Come on.
4: The year is 1988. There is a drought going on. And there are 250 small little fires that combined to make a huge fire at Yellowstone National Park. And guess what happened? It burned, baby, burned. Can you believe that 750,000 acres burned in that terrible fire at Yellowstone National Park in 1988? Also in 1988, we were listening to more Poison hits. They were on a roll. And Nothing But a Good Time is on K-Todd 80s.

0: The CD was called Kickin', that's in excess and never tears apart. This is K-Todd 80s. What were you doing back in 1981? If you were buying records or listening to the radio or even putting some money in the jukebox, these were the top five songs from this week back in 1981. We count them from number five all the way to number one. It's coming up next on K-Todd 80s.
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2: 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Number five this week in 81, the Oak Ridge Boys.

0: songs this week back in 1981 on K-Todd 80s. The show was The Greatest American Hero, and this theme song called Believe It or Not by Joey Scarberry is
1: number four. Look at what

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0: Take thee, Diana Francis.
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0: To my wedded wife.
1: To my wedded wife.
2: Number three.
3: 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It's K-Todd 80s number three from Rick Springfield.

0: Jesse's Girl and Rick Springfield, a song that made him into a household name in 1981. This is K-Todd 80s, and we're playing the top five songs this week in 1981. And the biggest hit for Kim Carnes is this week's
1: number two.

0: Betty Davis Eyes and Kim Carnes, number two this week, 1981. On K-Tide 80s, the song would end up being the number one song for the entire year of 1981. Now it's time to find out what's at the top of the charts.
1: K-Tide 70s,
2: number one.
0: From a band from Australia called Air Supply. Now

0: enough to be number one this week back in 1981? The one that you love from Air Supply. When K-Todd 80s returns, are you ready to go protest? Would you like to right a wrong? There were plenty of songs in the 80s that took a stand against something. We'll play some of those next.
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0: We've got protest songs of the 1980s on K-Todd. What is this? You say Don Henley's song, All She Wants to Do Is Dance? Is it a man who sees a woman dancing in a nightclub and dreams about her? Not exactly. He's using lots of imagery to talk about the U.S. involvement with the Contras in Nicaragua. All She Wants to Do Is Dance. Here's Don Henley, a protest

0: buddy and kid sister. Each sold separately from Play School.
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2: 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But you can dance to the song, go figure, Land of Confusion. Here's Genesis.

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0: and some of the best music ever made. You're locked into the show that's all 80s. Welcome to K-Town.
15: It's another exciting 2 hours of 80s music and memories. In 1984 is where we start. It's the year that Michael Jackson had a terrible accident on the set of a Pepsi TV commercial. He was supposed to appear on screen and be singing.

panting after a big explosion. Unfortunately, his hair caught on fire. He had to be rushed to a hospital, and for the rest of his life until he passed away, he always had pain because of that terrible accident. 1984, also a fantastic year for Hall & Oates. You can add this song to the list of their many hits. It's called Out of Touch on K-Todd 80s.

Todd 80s, it's 1984 and another big hit for Tina Turner. Do you think that maybe while she was singing this song, she was thinking about her ex-husband Ike Turner? 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
2: It's a very big bun.
1: Big fluffy bun.
2: It's a very big fluffy bun.
3: Where's the beef?
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4: You want something better. You're

It's time. It's K-Todd 80s. If you're watching lots of TV in 1984, you saw Laura Branigan in the springtime of that year promoting this song. She appeared on Johnny Carson. She was on the Merv Griffin Show, Solid Gold, and American Bandstand. It's Self Control. Laura Branigan on K-Todd.

0: Self-Control. That's Laura Branigan from 1984. And this is K-Todd 80s. I'm Todd. Coming up next, we've got 80s songs about our jobs. A lot of folks can't wait to get out of their jobs, but for some reason, they want to sing about it. Let's relax and enjoy a little time off from our job and appreciate others who are singing about their jobs in the 1980s. Coming up next on K-Todd.
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0: K-Todd 80s. Where we're playing 80s hits that talk about our jobs from a hilarious movie called 9 to 5. It's the title song and Dolly Parton on K-Todd 80s.

Sweating time. It's K-Todd 80s, and we're looking at the American manufacturing industry and the emergence of the Rust Belt that happened in the latter part of the 20th century. Billy Joel did a study on it, and he called it Allentown, and it's on K-Todd.

0: point is, ladies and gentlemen, that greed, for lack of a better word, is good.
1: I believe it's time to get out of work. K-Todd 80s, this song should be played and blared over the loudspeakers of every job site when it's time to go home, especially for the weekend. Here's Loverboy, we're working for the weekend on K-Todd.

0: Train 9 to 5. That's Shayna Easton on K-Todd 80s. They had to change the name of that song to Morning Train from 9 to 5, so it wouldn't be confused with the Dolly Parton song we played earlier called 9 to 5. It came out about the same time. Coming up next, we've got great R&B songs of the 1980s on K-Todd 80s.
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0: R&B greats of the 1980s on K-Todd 80s. When this song came on, it was guaranteed that the dance floor would fill up. If you remember the video to this song, LeVar Burton guest starred.

Jackson, the jazz great, would be known for charting one of the last disco singles ever? It's true. This is considered one of the last great disco songs. It's called Give Me the Night.

We have some startling new changes being made this morning about the attempted assassination of Pope John Paul. Charges are contained in the indictments of three Bulgarians and four Turks.

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That's ktoddradio.com. And you can comment right there on the page. It's R&B greats of the 1980s and Smooth Operator. This is

0: great to the 1980s Sade and Smooth Operator. And this is K-Todd 80s, about to start hour number two. We start with 1988. That summer of 88, we were glued to the TV set because of the Olympics in Seoul, South Korea. And we were glued to the radio with great music from UB40, Cheap Trick, NXS, and more coming up on K-Todd.
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1: Just enjoying the music and the memories of the 1980s on K-Todd. As we started the decade, a singer named Robbie Dupree released his first hit single, the first of two hits he would have. It's called Steal Away, and it's

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0: Each day we have some weird news, some celebrity news, a lot of fun things we talk about, and quite often some fun guests as well. Also, we'll have some giveaways and, of course, great music from the 50s, 60s, and 70s every morning right here on North Coast Greatest Hits.

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0: 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Music like this, and memories like this.
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0: 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Remember cruising Lake Erie on the good time? 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
0: 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Remember cruising Lake Erie on the good time? 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
1: In Cleveland.
2: Ladies and gentlemen, we have a big show, a real big shoe. Here is Elvis.
3: Man, I was tame compared to what they do now. Are you kidding? I didn't do anything. We just jiggle, you know.
4: I absolutely love the Blue Flake Connection. It is the highlight of my week.
5: I love you, honey. Oh, God.

0: Thank you very much. We got lucky and ended all together.
1: Well, you want to get all the hits out in one show?
2: Yeah.
1: Just do a medley.
2: There you go.
1: And you cover about 10 songs all in one shot.
2: That's totally true, yeah.
1: Welcome to Blue Suede Connection, everybody. I'm Dan.
2: I'm T.O.
1: And that was big what you just heard, and it was live.
2: Yes, sir.
1: So guess what the show is all about today, T.L.?
2: Big and live.
1: Hey, there you go. On the show today, it's all big hits, big, loud, big songs, and some hits, too. It's live, hence big and live.
2: From the stage.
1: Now that we got that out of the way, I'm going to share a lot of punny jokes today.
2: What jokes?
1: Punny jokes.
2: Okay.
1: T.L., why was the picture sent to jail?
2: He was framed.
1: There you go.
2: I got that one.
1: You got, that's what you're going to get more of that today. Just so much talent comes from these lips.
2: And I know. I'm today, amazed. You know? I'm amazed.
1: Before they were stars, what did little Bradley Pitt do before he became a big star?
2: I don't know.
1: What was Jenny Aniston doing before she became a big star?
2: I don't know.
1: I'm going to tell you today.
2: All right.
1: Now you're going to talk about what if Elvis had taken the role.
2: Which movie role?
1: Yeah.
2: Yeah.
1: And you're also going to share why Elvis is still the top dog.
2: That's right.
1: Like we don't know that.
2: Mm-hmm.
1: But for those that haven't figured it out, you're going to kind of explain a little bit.
2: For those that need proof.
1: There you go. Yeah. All right, let me give you one more. Did you hear about the actor who fell through the floorboards?
2: He broke a leg.
1: He was just...

0: many voices behind it to help add to the fullness of the sound.
1: Thank you very much.
0: And to get the dynamics of the show.
2: And same on the tour, why did you want to have a full orchestra?
0: Because of the places being so big and everything, I wanted to fill the room up with sound as much as I could, with music. And a lot of records have been orchestrated.
2: You mean like on arrangements like Bridge Over Troubled Water and American Trilogy?
0: Yeah, you've got to have that bigness there. You've got to have the dynamics of sound.

0: You know, I was scanning the YouTube dial the other day, and you know, I watch all these reaction videos sometimes just out of curiosity.
1: Right.
0: And they all go in that what they call the Elvis rabbit hole.
1: You know,
0: they say falling down the Elvis rabbit hole.
1: Yeah, yeah.
0: But I watch some of these young kids watching Elvis, and you can tell the legit ones that are really thinking, wow, this guy is pretty good. And you can tell the ones that are faking it, just saying, oh, they're acting like they're, you know, mesmerized and all, like, oh my God. And they'll stand up, throw their chair down and all.
1: Right.
0: That's
1: right.
0: All fake.
1: Yeah.
0: But some of the real ones I watched, and I was watching a young fellow the other day, a little African American fellow. And he was doing a couple different ones, songs. But you could tell he was generally really like, wow, I didn't realize how good this guy was.
1: Okay.
0: But one thing he said that really I like, he said, there's not a bunch of bells and whistles behind him. He's just singing.
1: Oh, that's cool.
0: He's just singing. Lights aren't blinking on and off, and there's not like smoke coming out of machines and craziness.
1: Right. He's not having to do a big fanfare.
0: He did not have to, like so many do today. You watch these Super Bowl shows and this and that. Mm-hmm. Are you just watch any of these concerts today with these modern singers? It's more entertainment behind them than them themselves.
1: Right.
0: And I'm glad Elvis didn't have to do that, because when you have talent, you don't need all that stuff. You know what I'm saying?
1: Yeah, absolutely. Agree. Well, I'm

0: Thanks.
1: Loose Wade Connection will return just as fast as you can say Bonzo.
2: Millions believe in the power of prayer. What if God finally answered? What if he sent you your own personal angel? And what if that angel was Elvis Presley?
3: Honey, if you're going to sit there and stare at me, I might as well go to bed.
4: Eternal Flame, a novel by Patricia Garber, available on Amazon.
5: It's mad.
4: It's groovy.
2: It's swinging.
5: It's Elvis.
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0: Thank you.
1: It's definitely a show pleaser right there in 1970 at the International Hotel.
2: Exactly.
1: You know, it's funny because that song was great, and it was, like I said, a crowd pleaser. He calmed down doing that song as after 70.
2: Yeah.
1: You hear it like 71, maybe 72, but after that,
2: he quit doing it. Yeah,
1: I don't know why.
2: Yeah, I don't know either. That's
1: because,
2: a good question.
1: Yeah, it was funny.
2: Maybe he got bored.
1: I don't know. How do you get bored with a song like that?
2: I know. I don't know. Or maybe it was just too much for him physically.
1: I guess.
2: Like,
1: I don't know.
2: Like he had to really... was getting older, and he was like, oh, I just, you know, it hurts to do that. Maybe.
1: I don't know, but I like it. I like it. I wish he had done it more.
2: Mm-hmm.
1: All right, well, let's talk about some interesting Elvis facts here you want to share with
2: us. All right, so why is Elvis still the top dog?
1: Why is he still?
2: You know how vinyl has made such a big comeback?
1: Yes.
2: Now they're starting to focus on vinyl numbers again, talking about, you know, what artists actually sold in physical copies versus streaming and uploading and all that. So when they discuss Elvis, he still is one of the top artists that sold the most physical copies of their music.
1: Of course he is.
2: Yeah, and he's up there with 135 million units sold.
1: Ooh.
2: They're saying that 47% of Americans still consider themselves an Elvis fan.
1: I like that.
2: I wonder what the percentage would be in the UK, because it's a big country.
1: Yeah, I'm sure it's equal or higher.
2: Probably higher, actually. Yeah. So now artists just below those numbers would be Frank Sinatra.
1: Right.
2: He's got 95 million copies with his biggest selling record, My Way, of 989,000 copies. And then right under him is Michael Jackson comes in with 79 million copies for the song Thriller.
1: Right.
2: And 27 million copies that album, the Thriller album, sold.
1: Yeah.
2: Elvis's top selling song was actually It's Now or Never at 5.42 million.
1: I'm surprised that's the biggest song.
2: Yeah, I know, right?
1: You would think Suspicious Minds or something like that.
2: Right. And then here's some of the other stars that rank. So you got Elvis number one, Frank Sinatra number two, Michael Jackson three, Madonna comes in at 75 million physical copies, Stevie Wonder at 65, Whitney Houston 49 million, Cher 46 million, Prince at 42 million. Now this kind of surprised me. Janet Jackson comes in at number nine at 40 million.
1: She had her day there at one point.
2: Yeah,
1: she was really
2: and Billy Joel at 36 million.
1: Nice.
2: So yeah, these are albums and physical vinyl albums. I think that's great that we're talking about that still today.
1: Sure. Because people had to physically go out and purchase this stuff.
2: Yeah, exactly.
1: It's easy now to download on the phone. You know?
2: Yeah, I do it. Yeah. I mean, I do it. But we also vinyl shop still, so I love that too. So.
1: There you go. All right, good stuff, baby.
2: Yeah.
1: Before we get into some more music, I was going to ask you, what do you call a person who never farts in public?
2: Oh, gassy.
1: A private tutor.
2: Oh my gosh. Why didn't I get that?

I just missed it. I missed the closeness of a live audience. So just as soon as I got out of the movie contracts, I started to do live performances again.

0: very much. It's a conscious thing that, you know, I like to mix them up. I like to do a song like Bridge Over Troubled Water or American Trilogy or something. Then mix it up and do some rock and roll, some of the hard rock stuff. I'm not the least bit ashamed of Hound Dog or Heartbreak Hotel or whatever those things are.
1: Well,

0: Yeah, baby, the fun has just begun. Bruce Wayne Connection is coming right back at you on the flip side.
1: Millions believe in the power of prayer. What if God finally answered? What if he sent you your own personal angel? And what if that angel was Elvis Presley?
2: Come here, sit down, honey. I'll behave.
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4: What am I sound like this for? It's not necessary, just you. See, people have thought for a long time that that was a thing I do to try to be sexy. I'm trying to stand up. That's all. Brace myself.

0: Blew the lightning. Nice.
1: Blues at its best there. Elvis, 1969. My Babe from the International Hotel in Las Vegas.
2: Wonderful, wonderful.
1: We are big. We are live this week. That's what Blue Suede Connection is all about.
2: We're big, and we're live, and we're here. She's
1: looking at my belly, everybody, and she started giggling when I said we're big. I saw you.
2: No.
1: I saw you. Just call me the round mound of sound. That's okay.
2: Oh,
1: I can take
2: you
1: that.
2: You made that up on your own there.
1: Something like that. Anyway, you know, I was going to talk about social media and how you know, when you do a show like this, you want to interact with the fans and the listeners. So social media is very important. And I was saying, I just put up some really cool pictures on X today.
2: Oh, yeah.
1: Mm-hmm. So you got to come over to X to see us. We're
2: new
1: at that.
2: You've been doing that a lot lately. Yeah.
1: Every day I post tons of photos. That's the thing on X. I've learned that with the Elvis world, you got to post lots of pictures.
2: Right.
1: So I search lots of great stuff, and I find the coolest, a lot of HD pictures, like really cool pictures, things you don't normally see.
2: Brightened it up, or
1: yeah. Some have had a little help, but they're really good pictures, and it's really him. It's nothing like AI.
2: That's not
1: or
2: AI.
1: Anything.
2: Yeah,
1: none of that. So anyway, come on over to X and check out Blue Suede Connection and comment and talk to us over there. Hit that little love thing.
2: Yeah.
1: And now YouTube is another place where you are really doing a lot. We have a lot of cool videos up over there.
2: Yeah, Facebook.
1: And occasionally I will take a YouTube video and post it over on X.
2: Really? Okay.
1: Say, hey, check this one out.
2: Okay.
1: I did the one the other day of all the stars, what they had to say about Elvis.
2: Oh, okay.
1: And, you want to see that, folks.
2: That's pretty cool.
1: Yeah, go to X and check it out. Or go to YouTube and check those out.
2: Mm-hmm.
1: And other places they can find us too, right?
2: Yeah, Facebook, bluesuedeconnection.com is our website. We're everywhere.
1: That's what it's all about, people. All right, so why do you tell actors to break a leg, TL?
2: I don't know. Why do they?
1: Because every play has a cast.
2: Oh, jeez.
1: You ever notice why it's really always chilly in a baseball stadium? You know why?
2: Oh, my gosh. I know this.
1: It's full of fans.
2: Ugh.
1: All right, we're going to go to the toilet on this one. I can't help it.
2: Oh, no.
1: What did the tired toilet say to the plunger?
2: I don't know.
1: I'm flushed.
2: Oh, boy.
3: Wait a minute. This next song is a song we just recorded, and I hope you like it.

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1: In Cleveland.
2: Well, it's about time you got here.
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0: I'll never figure out why that song had so much, probably more success on the country charts than it did the rock and roll charts.
1: Right, right.
0: But that's such a rock and blues song.
1: Right.
0: Go figure. Only in the Elvis world, I guess.
1: True.
0: Welcome to hour number two of Blue Suede Connection. It's our weekly party where we get in here and play Elvis music. We get silly. We have fun. Mm-hmm. We have a party.
1: That's what we call it.
0: That's the best way to put it, right? What else can you do? All right. And on the party today, we've already talked about some fun stuff, but we got more fun stuff to talk about. Mm-hmm. I'm going to talk about before they were stars, what did they do?
1: Okay.
0: And some of our big stars had some pretty weird jobs. I'll put it that
1: way.
0: Really?
1: Okay.
0: Yes. And you're going to talk about what if Elvis had taken the role.
1: Right.
0: We're not talking about a bread roll or a roll that you eat. We're talking about a movie roll, right?
1: Right. Yep.
0: All right. We're going to talk about that. So lots of good stuff on Blue Suede Connection. And as always, I like to share silliness. And I told you I'm going to share a lot of punny stuff today.
1: Punny?
0: Punny, yes.
1: Okay.
0: All right. Now, these are just some words of wisdom I want to share with you. Broken pencils are pointless. And T.O., I did want to come up with a joke about vacuums today, but all of them sucked.
1: Oh.
0: Yeah.
1: Boo.
0: Why is it impossible to trust atoms, T.O.?
1: Oh, my gosh. Dippets.
0: They make up everything.
1: Oh.
0: All right. Now, here's a really important one. This is I want you to think about this. What did the quilt say to the bed after it fell on the floor?
1: Oh, no. I don't know.
0: Oh, sheet.
1: Oh, my.

0: Thank you. You're beautiful.
1: How do you feel about the way performers act and behave on stage now?
2: I really can't criticize anybody. In the entertainment field, I think there's room for everybody. I hate to criticize another performer.

0: I was going to ask you, TL, do you have a favorite live performance by Elvis? Is there any songs that stand out in your repertoire of memory of music of Elvis live? Mm-hmm. Is there any that just say, wow, that's my favorite, or I like that a lot?
1: Oh, there's several, but you've played one already.
0: You
1: played
0: Great Thou Art. I knew that.
1: And How Great Thou Art. You played both of them, 77, yeah.
0: Which was the other one? Oh, Hurt.
1: Hurt, yeah.
0: Hurt.
1: Uh-huh.
0: They're both great songs. You know, I get through Moods, which is my favorites, and... Mm-hmm. You know, I like the rock and blues. Like I always say, I love Mystery Train, Tiger Man.
1: Yeah.
0: I'm torn between the 69 and 70 version of that.
1: Mm-hmm.
0: And of course, I like the big stuff too, the big songs, you know, that we're playing today.
1: Right, right.
0: We got some good ones coming up, like Unchained Melodies coming up. We all love that. It's Over. You mentioned we haven't played that in a while. That's coming up.
1: Yeah. And that's a good one.
0: A great version of Suspicious Minds from 1969. It's actually before we started speeding it up a little bit. It's kind of more like the original song.
1: Right. Uh-huh.
0: But I want to remind all of you listening, we are going to be doing very soon a listener's favorite show again.
1: Mm-hmm.
0: So you need to come over. We'll create a post over on our Facebook page, and you need to come over there and tell us your favorite songs. And just give us one or two. Don't give us 100 because we can't get everybody's on them. But if you tell us something you'd like to hear and tell us why, maybe we'll play it for you on our upcoming listener favorite show. What do you think?
1: Yeah, absolutely.

0: song still gives you chills every time you hear it, doesn't
1: it? It's beautiful,
0: it
1: yeah.
0: It really is.
1: Totally.
0: Mm-hmm. He was the man to the very end, and after the end, he's still the man, even today.
1: Absolutely.
0: That's why you have a show like Blue Suede Connection heard on almost 80 stations across the globe.
1: Mm-hmm.
0: Not just in the U.S., we're in Canada, we're in U.K., mm-hmm. we're in, where else are we? We're all over the
1: Ireland,
0: place. Ireland.
1: Yeah.
0: Everywhere.
1: Australia, I believe. I mean...
0: The world still loves him, and as you wrote on our page, they're still listening, right, baby?
1: Oh, absolutely. Yep.
2: Now would be a good time to check your propane tank, because the Blue Suede Connection will be right back after this.
3: Millions believe in the power of prayer. What if God finally answered? What if he sent you your own personal angel? And what if that angel was Elvis Presley?
2: Honey, you're so cute when you get frustrated.
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6: 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And I'd like to do it for you now.

0: All right, good stuff right there from 1970. The next step is love on Blue Sway Connection.
1: Love
0: TL,
1: it.
0: What did the bread say to the baker?
1: I don't know.
0: You really need me. All right. With that being said, it's your turn.
1: All righty. So what do you think would have happened to Elvis's movie career, his legacy, if he had starred in A Star Is Born, Barbara Streisand's A Star Is Born?
0: I think it would have opened the door of opportunity for many great things, because he really wanted that role. That particular woman. He really wanted that role where he got to be an actor.
1: Right. Right.
0: And I think that could have been the one that would have done it.
1: Yeah.
0: Or Midnight Cowboy as well.
1: So this article I've been reading is about Elvis Presley's movie legacy would be completely different if he hadn't turned down this 1976 Oscar-winning movie, The Star Is Born.
0: Right.
1: And I 100% agree with that. Now, this movie debuted in December of 76. Mm-hmm. So had Elvis still passed away, which I actually think that having had a challenge like that might have extended his life a little longer.
0: It would have excited him.
1: He probably would have cleaned up a little bit. And now, that's not to say that if he did have some sort of heart issue.
0: If he had landed that role, he may have started to get in shape.
1: Yeah, if he'd gotten interested in that, which apparently he was interested in first.
0: Right.
1: But, of course, in this article, they are speculating, which I think they're right, that the reason why he didn't do it was the storyline reflected too close to home.
0: Oh, yeah, it was very much.
1: With him already having a substance abuse, and of course, the main character he would have been playing dies from a substance abuse.
0: Right.
1: Elvis loved challenges.
0: Yes, he did.
1: And I think he would have taken it on with great stellar abilities. And
0: challenges in the 70s are what kept him going.
1: Yeah, exactly.
0: They really were.
1: Now, that's not to say that he might not have still passed away,
0: right?
1: You know, 8 months later or whatever, but he could have gotten himself an Oscar.
0: Yeah.
1: It might have changed everything as far as his desire to be in movies. Now, supposedly also that Presley had said that he was retired from movies when he did Change of Habit in 69, but I think he could have been talked out of that.
0: He had retired from them because he was tired of them. Change of Habit was a step above, but it was too late by that point. And maybe a couple years after Change of Habit, when that would have been presented to him, if he had done it, it really could have changed things.
1: Now, at the time, Barbara Streisand's movie was huge.
0: Right.
1: It was a mega hit. However, in this article, they're arguably saying that it was the worst of the four versions the movie. Really? I don't know that I would agree with that.
0: I don't know.
1: But, I think as fans, we would have loved to have seen him taken that challenge on, because we think it would have really, it could have very well changed his life.
0: I agree 100%. Yeah. I couldn't agree more. Good stuff. Yeah. Thank you for sharing that one.
1: Yeah.
0: All right. What do you call pasta with no money?
1: Sturch. I don't know.
0: Penniless.
1: Penniless.
2: Sober.

0: Thank you. You're a fantastic audience, and we love to sing for you.
1: Millions believe in the power of prayer. What if God finally answered? What if he sent you your own personal angel? And what if that angel was Elvis Presley?
2: It's okay, honey. It's just old Elvis here.
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0: All right, before I became a legendary mega superstar radio announcer,
1: yeah,
0: I worked at Dart Drug. I worked at McDonald's. And
1: did you really?
0: I worked in the construction world. What did you do before you became a famous radio celebrity?
1: Well, I write books still to this day. I work in the travel industry still to this day. Yeah. I have a lot of jobs still.
0: There you go. Well, okay, that's good.
1: Yeah.
0: All right, so now we know our starts.
1: Uh-huh.
0: Kate Middleton. She was a luxury fashion buyer before she became who she became.
1: A luxury fashion buyer.
0: Yeah.
1: Wow, that would be fun.
0: Ashton Kutcher. He was a cereal sweeper at General Mills, where they make cereal.
1: Really?
0: Yes.
1: Wow, that's funny.
0: Beyonce was a salon floor sweeper. She swept up everybody's hair.
1: Really?
0: Yes.
1: Huh.
0: A Brad Pitt. He was one of those guys that wore chicken costumes and waved at the crowd to get people to come to El Polo Chicken in California.
1: No way.
0: Yes, yes, he was. Nicole Kidman was a massage therapist.
1: Okay, I didn't know that.
0: I would have known that, yes. Kanye West, he was a Gap sales assistant.
1: Oh.
0: He worked at the Gap.
1: I think they're doing better these days.
0: Cindy Crawford shucked corn on the farm for a living before she became the model and famous lady she became.
1: I could kind of see her getting into that.
0: Madonna worked at Dunkin' Donuts. She was an employee for the Dunkin' Donuts. Yes, she was.
1: Oh, boy.
0: Melissa McCarthy, I know you like her a lot, the funny lady.
1: Yeah.
0: Starbucks Bartista.
1: She was a Bartista.
0: Yes, Starbucks. Yes. Jennifer Aniston. She was a bike messenger. How about that?
1: I could see that in New York.
0: Yeah.
1: Yeah.
0: Julia Roberts was an ice cream scooper for Baskin Robbins. Isn't that crazy? Jennifer Hudson, she worked for Burger King.
1: Okay. Well, there you go. There's another burger a flipper for
0: you. Tom Cruise was a bellhop. And Dwayne The Rock Johnson was a dishwasher at different restaurants there in Hawaii.
1: Oh, before he was a wrestler and then an actor.
0: Yeah.
1: Okay, gotcha.
0: And Gwen Stefani, she worked at Dairy Queen. She was also an ice cream girl.
1: Wow.
0: So a lot of people worked in ice cream.
1: Yeah, I'm thinking ice cream as soon as we're out of the studio today.
0: Yeah, that sounds...
1: I got ice cream on my mind.
0: But now, what about the stations that are playing us at like 7 o'clock in the morning?
1: Just know we've had our ice cream.
0: They're going to think, my God, they're eating ice cream this early. Yeah. TL, why do so many people fall asleep in the toilet, in the bathroom?
1: They're reading magazines.
0: You know, it is also called a restroom. That's all I'm saying.
2: I'd like to ask J.D. Sumner to stay up to sing one of my favorite songs, Why Me, Lord.

did a country and western album recently, ladies and gentlemen. It should come out, I guess, this winter sometime. I think so. And then it is a song. It's an old country western song, but we'd like to sing it for you now.

0: Thank you very much. Happy birthday, Ms. Strickler.
1: Well, VL, it has come to that time once again.
2: Woohoo!
1: Gotta say goodbye, but I'm gonna say those good words at the end of the show, don't forget.
2: All right, I won't.
1: But before we officially sign off, do you have anything you would like to say to our friends out there who are tuned in once again for our great Elvis party?
2: Oh, well, we love you guys as always, and don't forget, it's ice cream season. Go get your ice cream
1: there
2: up to hang up, because
1: mm-hmm.
2: that's what we're gonna do.
1: You scream ice cream, we all scream for ice cream. TL, I was going to end this show with a really great joke about a pig.
2: Oh.
1: But I didn't like it. It was just a little too boring.
2: Oh, boy.
1: All right, folks. We're going to do this all.

0: All right, let's wrap it up and get out of here.
1: Hello again, everybody. I'm with Mark Sale, and I welcome you to the history of rock and roll. This time around, we're going to explore the great romantic hits of 1971. And we'll begin with a theme from a motion picture which moved many to tears. The picture starred Ally McGraw and Ryan O'Neill.
2: I forgot my key.
3: Jenny, I'm sorry.
2: Don't. Love means never having to say you're sorry.
4: You haven't mentioned Jennifer.
5: What's there to say?
4: What irks you most, Father, that she's Catholic or that she's poor?
5: What attracts you most?
4: I'm leaving.
5: Don't go off half-cocked, dammit. I would only ask that you wait a bit.
4: Define bit.
5: This thing is real. It'll stand the test of time.
4: It is real, but I don't see why I have to put it to some arbitrary test.
5: Because I'm asking you.
4: You're commanding me.
5: If you marry her now, I'll not give you the time of day.
4: Father, you don't know the time of day.
2: It doesn't hurt, Ollie. Really, it doesn't. It's like falling off a cliff in slow motion, you know? Only after a while, you wish you'd hit the ground already.
4: Yeah.
2: You never fell off a cliff in your whole life.
4: Yes, I did. When I met you.
2: Yeah. What number is the A major concerto?
4: I don't know. I'll look it up.
2: No, but I used to know all those things. I really did. I used to know all those things.
4: You want to talk music?
2: What do you want to talk? Funerals?
4: No. I
2: don't. Now you gotta stop being sick. That guilty look on your face, it's sick. Would you stop blaming yourself, you goddamn stupid preppy? It's nobody's fault. It's not your fault. That's the only thing I'm going to ask you. Otherwise, I know you're going to be okay. Would you please do something for me, honey? Would you please hold me? I mean, really hold me.

Wendy Williams and Love Story. Where do I begin? Love Story was written by Eric Segal about the tragic romance of two students in college. Its music score won an Oscar for French composer Francis Lai, and its title theme a gold record for romantic crooner Andy Williams. How much impact did the film's lead character, Jennifer, have on the American public? Well, consider this. For 14 years after Love Story, Jennifer became the most popular name for baby girls. After learning that another of his tunes had sold a million copies, Paul Williams remarked, "Wow, and I did it with an old-fashioned love song." That thought sparked this hit.

0: Dog Night, an old-fashioned love song composed by Paul Williams, a gigantic hit for Three Dog Night featuring Chuck Negron. The year 1971 was filled with great love songs, including several from the grassroots. They were interviewed by Dick Clark.
1: You know, friends, this is a very, very remarkable group. For those of you who haven't seen them perform in person, I'll try to straighten out who does what in the combo. Fellas, as I call your names, would you step up and tell the folks what you do? Creed Bratton?
2: I play guitar and banjo, and usually if you hear a high harmony voice, it's mine. Oh, yeah, I almost forgot I play the sitar also.
1: Rick Koontz?
3: Mainly I'm on drums, though I double on guitar. Like the rest of the group, I join in the singing.
1: Now, let me see. How about you, Warren Entner?
4: I play guitar and piano, and once in a while, other keyboard instruments. Sometimes I sing lead and sometimes harmony.
1: Now, that leaves one to go. Rob Grill.
5: Well, I work upstairs and downstairs. I usually sing the lead, but my instrument is the bass guitar.

0: 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More great romantic hits from that most romantic year are next.
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0: Never-Ending Song of Love was written and sung by the husband and wife team of Delaney and Bonnie Bramlett. Delaney had been a member of the house band on ABC TV's Shindig, and Bonnie had been the only white member of Ike and Tina Turner's Ikettes. It was a bit of irony that Never-Ending Song of Love was released 1 year before Delaney and Bonnie split up and went their separate ways. Their union, though, produced a daughter, Becca, who wound up singing lead with Fleetwood Mac. The most enduring new star of 1971 had to be the one and only Elton John. And the man who wrote the words for nearly every Elton John hit was Bernie Taupin.
1: I'm not comfortable writing about something that doesn't move me. I write songs about from the heart, about the heart, because the heart moves me. And I'm of the belief that caring isn't a fad, it's a state of mind, you know.

Gotta be one of the prettiest from 1971 and one of Elton John's biggest and best hits, his first, Your Song. A track now in both the Grammy and Rock and Roll Halls of Fame. Among the top concert attractions in 1971 was The Fifth Dimension. It was a quintet made up of Billy Davis, Marilyn McCoo, Ron Townsend, Florence LaRue, and Lamont McLemore. In 1971, The Fifth Dimension decided to record live in concert the perfect wedding song and one previously a hit for The Association.

0: Thanks to the Fifth Dimension and the Association, Never My Love became the second most played song on American radio and television in the 20th century. The only tune that topped it? How about the Righteous Brothers? You've Lost That Lovin' Feelin'. Yep. More great romantic gold from 1971 next.
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0: In 1971, If You Could Read My Mind became the first American hit for Canadian Gordon Lightfoot. It was inspired by the breakup of his first marriage, an event which figured into several of Gordon's songs. One master of romantic gold was a Welshman born Thomas James Woodward. His many hits as Tom Jones caused many of his female fans to, throw things onto his concert stage. Everything from underwear to hotel keys. Tom recalled one encounter with a sextet of ladies.
1: The most embarrassing thing that ever happened to me, it was on a motorway in England. And we called in at this roadside cafe. And I went into the toilet. And six girls followed me in there. And I was actually in the toilet. And the six girls jumped over the top of the door. And I was caught. Oh, they were just screaming and they were, going crazy. And I used a little bit of bad language to them. And they asked me, where was my manners? And I said, where's my manners? Where are yours? And I told them off and they said they wouldn't buy my records anymore. And I said, if that's the way you're going to behave, that's it.

She's a Lady. Million selling music for one Tom Jones in the spring of 1971. Earlier, we brought up wedding songs. Well, they don't get better than this one. After Peter, Paul, and Mary broke up, Peter Yarrow announced his upcoming marriage. And Paul Stuckey responded with a song he said had been given to him by God. He said, "In every songwriter's life, there comes a song, the source of which cannot be explained." Listen to this one.

0: What a Beauty, Wedding Song, from Paul Stuckey in 1971. We're reviewing the most romantic hits of that year, and we've just gotten started.
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0: In September 1970, Stevie Wonder married his longtime girlfriend, Syreeta Wright. Together, they wrote and recorded Stevie's biggest hit of 1971, If You Really Love Me. But did Stevie and Syreeta really love each other? Well, figure this, after 18 months together, the Wonder couple went their separate ways. Here now is a song written by a janitor at Columbia Records in Nashville. His name, Kris Kristofferson. He won a Grammy in 1971 for composing the song that made a star of Sammy Smith.
1: I think that Help Me Make It Through the Night was such a gigantic success that people had a tendency to identify me with that song to the extent that they felt I couldn't do anything else. And every song I recorded, or ultimately every song that was pitched to me to do, was just another remake of Help Me Make It Through the Night, which unfortunately in that situation it always turns out to be an inferior remake. You just can't do it again.

The voice of Sammy Smith from 1971, Help Me Make It Through the Night. That song elevated Kris Kristofferson from custodial work to the status of master songwriter. And what inspired the song? Would you believe Frank Sinatra? It was Frank who once said he believed in booze, broads, and the Bible. Whatever helps me make it through the night. A wise man, that Sinatra fella. Easily one of the most romantic songs of 1971 came from a Canadian sextet, The Bells, featuring Jackie Ralph and Cliff Edwards.

0: and Stay a While from 1971. More great love songs from that year are yet to be heard. But now, let's take a break to salute one of the 70s most romantic singer-songwriters. And to do so, here's our resident music historian, Gary Thoreau.
1: He was born in Brooklyn as Noah Kaminsky.
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1: The History of Rock and Roll now takes you back to the summer of 1969. Good times had never seemed so good for Neil Diamond, who'd just written and recorded his very first million-selling single.

Caroline was Neil Diamond's first top 10 tune released by Uni Records. He left his old label, Bang, when they'd refused to release a song he considered his very best to date. 2 years later, they finally did release his original Bang recording of

0: From the start, the music of Neil Diamond was a magical mix of folk, blues, pop, soul, rock and roll, and other influences. Among them, gospel, which inspired not only Neil, but also the many stars of Motown music.
1: As far as the Motown thing is concerned, many of the stars on Motown started originally singing in church choirs, and the music has a whole background of gospel music. It's right behind the rhythm and blues music.
0: Neil displayed his interest in 1970 in Suleiman from his African trilogy.

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1: 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I'm Gary Thoreau.
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1: In Cleveland.
2: I'm Wink Martindale. The history of rock and roll continues with more great romantic hits from 1971. One was the love theme from a movie titled Lovers and Other Strangers. Here are the Carpenters.
3: Love.

one of the prettiest from 71. It was while they were on tour, the sister and brother team of Karen and Richard Carpenter took in a movie. That's when they first heard For All We Know from Lovers and Other Strangers. As soon as they got home, they rushed into a recording studio, recorded the song, and it became their third of 6 million sellers in a row. Nonsense lyrics like Shaboom, Papa Oo Mau Mau, and Ramalama Ding Dong were a part of early rock and roll. Tell that, though, to four guys from Providence, Rhode Island, who took their name from an actual place in Long Hill, Connecticut, Wadsworth Mansion.

0: Wadsworth Mansion and Sweet Mary, a song written by their leader, Steve Jablecki, the year 1971. At that time, B.J. Thomas was deep into a career which had generated more than a dozen hits, from Hooked on a Feeling to Raindrops Keep Falling on My Head. B.J. had always been careful in picking tunes because the songs had to really mean something to him. Did he ever feel that they revealed too much of his personal life?
1: You know, I think there is a little certain price to pay in that area. Yeah, I think if you make yourself vulnerable and you open up maybe some of your private things, you do feel like maybe people know a little bit more about you than maybe you know about them.

Love It All, B.J. Thomas, 1971. That was such a great year for not only solo singers, but the great romantic groups as well. And one was formed in L.A. by singer-songwriter David Gates, who brought in Jim Griffin, Mike Botts, and Larry Nechtel. The four members

0: Baby, I'ma Want You, title song from the fourth album by Britt. David Gates actually wrote the song on piano, but it didn't really work until he switched to guitar and he lifted the tune one whole key. In a moment, the debut of the 70s most successful female hitmaker on the history of rock and roll.
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0: If Not For You became the very first international hit for Olivia Newton-John. And it happened in 1971. Bob Dylan wrote it. Olivia didn't like the song or her performance of the song. She had her dog with her in the recording booth, and partway through the song, the dog knocked over a music stand. No matter, 24 more hits were to follow in the 70s for Olivia Newton-John. A different kind of love song was cut in 1971 by The Doors. Their keyboard player, Ray Manzarek, explains the unusual thought processes behind the music of The Doors.
1: It's about getting into your brain and finding out what kind of snakes and lizards and demons and monsters really dwell deep down in the unconscious mind. That's what The Doors were always about, what really goes on in the subconscious and the unconscious mind.

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Now, let's move on to a great lady of song and the family members who backed her up. From Atlanta they came, Gladys Knight and the Pips, who remained active on records and in concerts for over three decades. They're multiple Grammy winners and inductees into the Rock and Roll Hall of Fame.

0: Sawyer, Gloria Jones, and Clay McMurray wrote that song, If I Were Your Woman. It was a top 10 hit in 1971 for Gladys Knight and the Pips. And there are more great love songs to follow from that year.
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0: I'm Wink Martindale, and this is the history of rock and roll with the great romantic hits of 1971.

0: It's interesting to me, Dan Hamilton, Joe Frank Carollo, and Tom Reynolds first came together as an instrumental combo, the T-Bones. In 1965, after one hit, they suddenly became Hamilton, Joe Frank, and Reynolds, a vocal trio. In 1971, the trio scored with Don't Pull Your Love that year, a song actually written for the Grassroots. And that brings us to Al Green. Al was a soul singer who got his start in gospel groups. And Al told us about his very first major hit.
1: I wrote "I'm Tired of Being Alone" about 5 o'clock one morning. I was dreaming about me singing this weird song, and I'd never heard that song before. And I woke up, and the reason I know I woke up because it kind of frightened me, you know. And I was singing these lyrics, "I'm so tired of being alone." And I was wondering, where did that come from? You know. So I got up and I took a pen and paper and my guitar and wrote it. And I guess I got done about 7:30 that morning and I went back to sleep.

In 1971, Tired of Being Alone was the first of 7 million sellers in a row for Al Green from Forest City, Arkansas. You had to head to San Francisco to find Lee Michaels, whom Sounds Magazine dubbed the ultimate power organist. Lee used to perform on stage with just his Hammond organ and a single drummer, whom he called Frosty. In 1971, Lee discovered that the lady he loved was having an affair with his best friend. What could he do other than

Do You Know What I Mean? From Lee Michaels in 1971. Whatever happened to Lee? Well, he became a shrimp mogul, opening a string of restaurants in Nevada and California. If you like spicy shrimp simmered for 10 hours, check out Lee Michaels' Killer Shrimp. 1971 was also the year that six folks from L.A. decided to band together under the name Free Movement and record this top

0: another one of those one-hit wonders. Free Movement, I Found Someone of My Own, in the summer of 71. Hold on to your hearts. More romantic hits are still to come here on the History of Rock and Roll.
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0: I'm Wink Martindale. 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

0: Tony Orlando and Dawn and the song Summer Sand. Tony Orlando started recording when he was 15 years old. He was a teen idol at 17 and a has-been at 18. He loved music, though, and he hung in there. He worked behind the scenes until age 26. He found himself the leader of Tony Orlando and Dawn. In 1971, Summer Sand became his group's fourth hit, and there would be 16 more before the decade ended. Then there was a Canadian quintet with a most unusual name. Les Emerson explains.
1: There were five guys in the band. We all played amplified instruments. We banded together to be a success. Five, electrical, band. And you were once known as, what, the Staccatos? Is that right? That was back in Ottawa, and everybody thought we were an Italian restaurant at the time. So we changed the name. I guess we found the right one.

That was absolutely right. From the five-man electrical band in 1971. Among the groups to emerge as stars after playing at Woodstock was Santana, whose first top 10 hit was actually their remake of a Fleetwood Mac song. Both Santana and Fleetwood Mac started out as blues bands. Fleetwood Mac's Peter Green first wrote Black Magic Woman as I Loved Another Woman. Santana's keyboard player Greg Raleigh sang lead on this, a record now in the Rock and Roll Hall of Fame.

Santana and Black Magic Woman from 1971. I think we have time for one more great romantic hit from that year. This is one which scored both pop and country big time. It was written by Kris Kristofferson and made famous by the Cherokee Cowboy, Ray Price.

0: just don't come much better than that one, do they? Huh? What a song. Ray Price, For the Good Times. Who, between 1952 and 1989, racked up 109, count them, 109 country hits. Well, that's it. The History of Rock and Roll is written by Gary Thoreau, engineered by Peter Gould. I'm Wink Martindale. I hope you'll join us next time for more from the History of Rock and Roll.
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2: The following very, very special program is brought to you in lively black and white on NBC.

That one cranked to 11. The Miracles and More Love. I'm Jumpin' Joe Madigan, and if you're looking for more of the lost, the forgotten, and the classics of the 1960s and early 1970s, you've come to the right place. That's what I'm going to be featuring for the next 1 hour and 48 minutes. And next week, I'm going to feature all 70s down in the basement. We haven't done that in a while. So if there's a record from the 1970s that you want to hear, now, I play predominantly early 70s on this show. However, I will make an exception next week and maybe play a record from the mid-70s or even the late 70s if I feel it fits in with the program. If you're new to the show, I do not play disco, and please don't request songs that they play on those other radio stations. Let's request something that you haven't heard on the radio in a very long time, and I'll see if I can dig it up for you next week down in the basement. Well, speaking of the 70s, did you ever spend a Friday or Saturday night at the Chesterland Hullabaloo? Holy turntable! I finally found a picture of the entrance to the Chesterland Hullabaloo. I always wondered what it looked like, and I can't believe it's in the building. The building still stands, by the way, at West Geauga Plaza in Chesterland. It's across the parking lot from Giant Eagle. I always thought maybe the Hullabaloo was in where Giant Eagle or Turney's Hardware is today. But no, it's in a white garage that's across the parking lot from Giant Eagle. And Bill in Chesterland told me about it a long time ago, and I said, I can't believe it was in that building. And sure enough, the picture confirms it. It doesn't look like much of a building, but a lot of great stuff happened in that building. A lot of great music was played, and a lot of legends walked through those doors, including Joe Walsh when he was with the James Gang, the Choir, Damnation of Adam Blessing, Eric Carmen when he was with Cyrus Erie, Freeport, they were previously known as Paper Sun, and somebody commented on Facebook this week that they saw Glass Harp at the Chesterland Hullabaloo. Now, mind you, there were 5 Hullabaloo locations in Cleveland. It was actually a franchise inspired by the television show, which by the time the Chesterland Hullabaloo opened in 1967, the show had been off the air for a year and a half. And out of all the Hullabaloos in the Cleveland area, the Chesterland location lasted the longest. It opened in December of 1967, and it closed in June of 1975. So it had a pretty good run. So I posted the picture on Facebook of the Chesterland Hullabaloo, and this thing has gotten over 61,000 views. I'm not exaggerating. Facebook told me so. It has 775 likes, 186 comments, and 113 shares. And of course, since it's been shared 113 times, it's been viewed by many other people, so that's why it has 61,000 views, which is, I think, pretty incredible. So I mentioned that there were 5 Hullabaloo locations in the Cleveland area. This week's trivia question: name all 5 Hullabaloo locations in the Cleveland area. Do you remember? The answer after this.

Ohio 1969 with the volume knob cranked all the way up to 11. That is Glass Harp with Where Did My World Come From? An incredible record. The song does not appear on any of their albums. Now, Glass Harp, they may have played the Chesterland Hullabaloo. I don't know, because there were 5 Hullabaloo locations in the Cleveland area. In fact, there was one in Menor, where the Yardbirds played. So yes, Jimmy Page has stepped foot in Menor, Ohio. And sadly, that building is no longer there. The building was torn down probably 15 years ago or so. It used to be a carpet store. Now it's a small plaza that has a Jersey Mike's. It's located next to the plaza where Record Den is located on Route 20. So now you have a visual of where the Menor Hullabaloo was once located. There are 5 locations. I mentioned Chesterland. I mentioned Menor. There are 3 out west. One in Brunswick, another in North Ridgeville, and another in Lorain. And what's interesting about these Hullabaloo clubs, none of them were located in Cuyahoga County, which I think is rather interesting. They were kind of in the middle of nowhere, if you think about it. You would think these Hullabaloo clubs would be in the city of Cleveland or in Cleveland Heights or Shaker Heights. No, they were really out in the boonies. And so many of you have shared your memories on Facebook this week, and I thank you very much for doing that. It's great to hear these stories because, unfortunately, I wasn't there to experience it. So every now and then when I'm at the West Geauga Plaza and I leave the Giant Eagle store and I look across the parking lot and I see this building that looks like a garage, it now stores landscaping materials. That very building once hosted legendary bands like Damnation of Adam Blessing, The Choir, The James Gang, Freeport, and Cyrus Erie. We've been

0: spent a lot of time so far talking about these hullabaloos around the Cleveland area. I almost forgot, but I didn't. I almost forgot to get you your beverage. Here it is, nice and cold for you. Here you go, my friend. This one is for you. And since I mentioned all these bands that played at the Hullabaloos around Cleveland, especially in Chesterland, I am going to feature all these bands on today's show. And of course, your request too, 440-941-7075. You can also text that number, 440-941-7075. Let's go to the basement studio line. Hi, who's this?
1: Jumpin' Joe's, Mad Ron again.
0: Mad Ron, it's great to hear from you, my friend. What's going on?
1: Hey, damnation, they had a blessing. I used to watch them practice down at Bishop Road over there by Wilson Mills.
0: Oh, no kidding.
1: Long time ago.
0: Oh, that's awesome.
1: Them guys partied good and played good and everything, man. It was great. Hey, could you play, I think it's called Rider by them?
0: I know what you're talking about. You are talking about the B-side to Back to the River. It's an absolute killer called Driver, and if you're driving around in your car right

The James Gang from their 1969 debut album, Your Album. That's Funk number 48, not to be confused with Funk number 49. Here's another Cleveland band that performed at the Chesterland Hullabaloo in the 1970s, fully assembled, and their

song written and produced by Eric Carmen. That's Freeport with I Need Your Lovin'. Let's head west to Chicago, the home of this band that performed last week's mystery record. Were you able to identify the band performing this?

was last week's mystery record, a fantastic cover of the Beatles' Dear Prudence, released on Buddha Records in 1970. But radio station DJs, they were digging the other side of the record, and it quickly gained traction in cities like Chicago and Philadelphia and Detroit. In fact, the B-side reached number one on CKLW in 1970. Just a month or so after the record was released. So, they withdrew the record and released the B-side as the A-side with a completely different B-side. So, if you flip over Dear Prudence, you get this hit record.

Stairsteps and their hit record from 1970, Ooh Child, which originally appeared as the B-side to last week's mystery record, their version of Dear Prudence. And speaking of the 70s, next week, it's our all 70s show, Down in the Basement. So think of some records from the 1970s you haven't heard on the radio in a very long time. And when you come up with one, give me a call or send me an email. All my contact information is at basementradioshow.com. 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And we have many winners this week, so I want to congratulate Mark down in Fort Lauderdale, Florida, who also got the mystery record from the prior week from The Sixpence. So, Mark, you are a winner twice down in the basement. Drago and Rose in Wycliffe. They are longtime listeners of not only Jumpa Joe's Basement Show, but of the flagship radio station of Jumpa Joe's Basement Show, WJCU. So thank you, Drago and Rose in Wycliffe. And congratulations, you are a first-time winner. Eric on the Cleveland's West Side, he also knew the Five Stair Steps did last week's mystery record, along with Carl in South Euclid. Chris in Cleveland, he also got it. And Raymond Stone in Telford, England. Stand by, friends. I have for you this week's mystery record coming up for you in the next hour, Down in the Basement.

0: the basement to the sounds of the Rationals. It's the opening cut to their self-titled 1969 album. I am Jumpin' Joe Madigan playing for you the lost, the forgotten, and the classics of the 1960s and early 1970s, and taking a request to 440-941-7075. You can also text that number, 440-941-7075. Let's go back to the basement studio line. Hi, who's this?
1: Hey, Jumpin' Joe. It's your pen pal, Robin Lakewood.
0: Robin Lakewood, my friend. It's great to hear from you. What's going on?
1: I've been making my way through your archive shows, and they're all fantastic.
0: Well, thank you very much. 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
1: I'm up to show number 71 now. Two recent things stood out. One, I never was a big Dave Clark 5 guy until I heard you play 5 from the Dave Clark 5.
0: Oh, yeah. I forgot about that record. You see, sometimes I gotta go back and listen to my old shows. The Dave Clark 5 actually covered the five-man electrical band's Signs in the early 70s. I might have to dig that one up for you next week for our All 70s show down in the basement. But for now, what can I play for you?
1: Would you please play You're No Good by Dee Dee Warwick? I first heard that song when Van Halen covered it back in the day.
0: It's been covered by many bands, including the Swinging Blue Jeans, but here's the original, Dee Dee Warwick, with You're No Good, down in the basement.

0: Hollies in 1966. That's the original, done by Evie Sands. I Can't Let Go, written by Chip Taylor, who also wrote Wild Thing, which later became a big hit for the Troggs. I'm Jumpin' Joe Madigan, and next week it's our All 70s show, Down in the Basement. What would you like to hear? 440-941-7075. That is my telephone number. You can also text that number, 440-941-7075. And all my contact information can be found at basementradioshow.com. It's the official website of Jumpin' Joe's Basement Show, basementradioshow.com. It's time to go back to the basement studio line. Hi, who's this?
1: Hey, Jumpin' Joe. This is Anthony from Portland, tuning in on Real Oldies KQRZ.
0: Anthony in Portland, Oregon, listening on 100.7 KQRZ. It's great to hear from you, my friend. What's going on?
1: It's summertime in Cleveland, and that means it's time to go upstairs, get into the garage, warm up your 6.4 Impala, and take it down to Mayfield Road. Drive a leisurely 20 miles an hour and put on Brenton Wood, Me and You. Crank it to 11.
0: It's as if you've been to Cleveland, my friend. We're going to have all the basement dwellers from the Pacific Northwest coming to Cleveland just so that they could drive on Mayfield Road and experience how slow people can drive, especially in South Euclid. Good grief, Charlie Brown. All right, we're going to slow things down before we kick it back up in the second hour.

This is the real thing. We found a groove. We move each other. We turn each other on. And this could last forever. All we need to do is give some kind of sign. Yes, love.

0: mind-blowing. I let it fade all the way to the end because I played for you the version that is not on the American Revolver album. In fact, it's not on most British Revolver albums as well. It was the mix that was accidentally released on the day Revolver was released. John Lennon called the record company and said, "When are you going to release the correct mix?" So the correct mono mix faded out a few seconds sooner, and the tape loops aren't mixed in as loud as the mix you just heard, which was available on the mono British Revolver album the day it came out, which happened to be in August of 1966. August 5th of 1966, if I'm not mistaken. I am Droppin' Joe Madigan. I thank you for joining me for another hour of the lost, the forgotten, and the classics of the 1960s and early 1970s. And it's time to go back to the basement studio line, 440-941-7075. You can also text that number, 440-941-7075. And standing by on the basement studio line from Telford, England, is Raymond Stone. Hello, Raymond.
1: Morning, Joe. You're going to have a 60 years ago in August of 1966. You know it was released then, don't you? Revolver, August 5th, 1966. So could you play Taxman, please? Because about to get clogged with more taps in this country. And I was thinking on the day in sometime in August, you'd play all the tracks of Revolver, all part tracks.
0: Oh, absolutely. The British Mono Revolver album is my favorite Beatles album. It was released in the UK, I should clarify, in the UK on August 5th, 1966. In America, it was released 3 days later on August 8th. Here is the opening cut on both the American and British Revolver album.

The Kinks, also from the great year of 1966 with Dead End Street. I'm Jumpin' Joe Madigan, playing a request for Walter in Willoughby, who sent me a text message at 440-941-7075. He wants to hear this.

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2: Watch it for the boom booms over there. You won't believe what this is going to do.

Testify from the summer of 1967. I'm Jubba Joe Madigan presenting to you this week's Mystery Record. Mystery record time. I'm going to play for you a record, and it's up to you to identify at least one member of this duo. Now, we only play for fun down in the basement. Next week is our All 70s show, so this record came out in 1971. Listen very closely. I think you might be able to recognize the man's voice on this record.

who it is. Your mind is going to be blown away when you find out. But I know many of you recognize the voice of the man singing. So if you, at the very least, can identify him, you will be a winner. 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It's now time to go upstairs and into the garage.

0: from Mentor, Ohio. That is The Choir, a song written and sung by Wally Bryson. It's called I'd Rather You Leave Me. Sadly, it was not released as a 45, not initially. It sat in the vaults for over 30 years before appearing on a compilation CD called Choir Practice, a compilation of choir demos. And I do believe it was released on a 45 as part of a Record Store Day thing, 10 years ago or so. But write that one down. That's a winner in my book, The Choir with I'd Rather You Leave Me. I'm Trumpet Joe Madigan. I'd rather you stay seated on that black leather sofa, or perhaps you can get up and do your thing on the orange shag carpet. Whatever the case may be, as long as you're sticking around digging the good sounds, everything is good. I got all the cold beverages that you want, and all the food and drinks are free down in the basement. And I take your request too, 440-941-7075. You can also text that number, 440-941-7075. Let's go back to the basement studio line. Hi, who's this?
1: Hey, Jumpin' Joe, this is John Bitter from beautiful downtown Wycliffe, Ohio.
0: John Bitter from beautiful downtown Wycliffe, Ohio. It's great to hear from you, my friend. What's going on?
1: I would really like to hear Casanova's I Want to Be Loved, if you happen to have it laying around. And have a good weekend. Crank it up to 11, buddy.
0: All right, we're going to stay in the garage. Feature a band called the Catsanova, not Casanova. Catsanova. Song is called I Want to Be Loved. Down in the basement.

the water temperature at Lake Erie is just right. The Beach Boys going on a surfing safari. Maybe you'll run into Surfer Dan at the beach. Here are the Turtles.

Numbers, later known as The Who with I'm the Face. I'm Jabba Joe Madigan. I'm the voice coming through your speakers now as I introduce to you a man who would later become David.

Davy Jones on the lower third with You've Got a Habit of Leaving Me. Unfortunately, I gotta be leaving you on the radio in just a few moments, but if you want more Davy Jones and the lower third, if you want more of those early recordings, believe it or not, more exist. The Shel Talmy recordings of David Bowie with an acetate of recordings never before released is going to be available on a CD and on LP next month. Be on the lookout for that. David Bowie, the Shel Talmy recordings from 1965-1966. If you dig the song I just played for you, according to what I'm reading here, you are really going to dig this album with previously unreleased tracks from Davy Jones and the Lower Third. I don't get excited about albums very often, but this is one I am excited about. And perhaps you are excited about next week's All 70 show, Down in the Basement. Got a request? Call me, 440-941-7075. You can also text that number, 440-941-7075. And all my contact information can be found at basementradioshow.com. The official website of Jumpin' Joe's Basement Show is basementradioshow.com. The clock on the wall says it's time for us to say goodbye, but just for a little while. Come back again next week for more of the lost, the forgotten, and the classics of the 1960s and early 1970s. Until we meet again, friends, I'm Jumpin' Joe Madigan reminding you to keep that volume knob cranked all the way up to 11.

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9: Something has happened in the motorcade route.
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submit for your approval a period of time between January 1, 1960 and December 31st, 1969. During the course of this 3-hour broadcast, there is no other time.

There are a lot of things happening in this year of 1966. Here's some news flashes for you. Medicare, a government program to take care of medical expenses of citizens over 65, is set to go into effect July 1st. The first artificial heart transplant is a human success this year. Edward Brooke will be elected as the first black U.S. senator in 85 years. In the sports world, Muhammad Ali reigns supreme as the world heavyweight boxing champion. Rumor has it, though, he may be drafted very soon. He was quoted as saying, "I don't want to go." The Green Bay Packers have edged out the Dallas Cowboys at a classic NFL title game, and the Baltimore Orioles have defeated the Los Angeles Dodgers in the World Series. In the world of fashion, mod-colored clothes for men are in, and mini skirts are up for women. Personally, I don't mind the mod-colored clothes, but I'll tell you, I look ridiculous in those darn mini skirts. The Beach Boys are doing just fine, thank you, in this year of 1966. Brian Wilson with

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3: Hoping to perceive some sign from the communists that they wish to de-escalate or even end the war. But as Secretary of State Dean Rusk said,
4: I found no one who had any indication or belief that the authorities in Hanoi had decided to give up their aggressive ambitions or to come to a conference.

0: And on this show, we have Felix Cavallari of the Rascals. Felix, you're pretty proud of your new song, aren't you?
1: Well, all I know is that from the first day that we tried that song, people liked it. And people got up to dance when they heard it. And people really got a little rowdy when they heard it. When I play that song now live, I just don't understand what happens. It's like an injection of madness goes into the audience. And it's great, you know?
2: One, two, three.

0: Coast, some Republican presidential timber, California Governor Ronald Reagan, Illinois Senator Charles Percy, and Michigan Governor George Romney.
1: Dr. Michael E. DeBakey, famed heart surgeon of the Methodist Hospital here in Houston, confirmed this afternoon at 4 o'clock Houston time that a left ventricle bypass operation was performed by him at this hospital this morning.
0: Misunderstood.
2: I wasn't saying whatever they were saying, I was saying anyway. I wasn't saying the people were better than Jesus or God or Christianity.
3: We have ignition.
4: There's ignition. Billowing, pouring, colored cloud, boiling up from, and there's liftoff.
0: Lunar orbiters 1 and 2 returned spectacular pictures of the moon's surface.

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0: Dan Sweeney's One Hit Wonders features the greatest one and done hits. Tune in and get the backstories and Where Are They Now updates every week right here. Just say,
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6: Okay, Colony Base here. The Eagle has landed.
7: That's one small step for man, one giant leap for mankind.
8: The feel is good as you
9: feel great.
8: Feel just perfect.
9: Yeah,
8: I was thinking that this is the greatest week

back of this year. Quite an eventful one, wasn't it? Expanded four-party Vietnam peace talks begin on January 18th. The U.S. force peaked at 543,400 in April. Withdrawal started July 8th. President Nixon set Vietnamization policy November 3rd. U.S. astronaut Neil Armstrong, the shining glory of the entire world, 38-year-old commander of the Apollo 11 mission, became the first man to set foot on the moon. That was July 20th. Air Force Colonel Edwin E. Aldrin, affectionately known as Buzz, accompanied Mr. Armstrong. In the music world, once again, the Beatles have proven they are the greatest group of all time. They went to number one with an A and B side on their latest single. We'll play both of them for you now on Live from the 60s.

Something, a number one song on this November 29th, 1969. And now the B-side, also a number one song for the Beatles. This is Come Together.

0: best doo-wop and street corner harmonies ever, make a cool Bobby B's doo-wop star. 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
2: Okay, Houston, I'm on the porch. Roger, Neil. I'm at the foot of the ladder. The surface appears to be almost like a powder. I'm going to step off the limb now. It's one small step for man, one giant leap for mankind.

from the 60s tried to get next to you. I'm the real Don Steele, and I'm glad I'm here by your side in this year of 1969. We have the latest from Tommy James and the Shondells from the Crystal Blue Persuasion album. Tommy got the title of this LP out of the Bible. Here's Sweet Cherry Wine. Critics say it was a total

0: 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And who had the number one record this week in 1975? 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
3: I accept your nomination. And I thank you from the bottom of my heart.
4: As President and Commander-in-Chief, it is my duty to the American people to report that renewed hostile actions against United States ships on the high seas in the Gulf of Tonkin have today required me to order the military forces of the United States to take action in reply.
5: Article 1, Section 8 of the Constitution specifically provides that only Congress has the power to declare war.
3: Weapons do not make peace. Men make peace.
6: Good, thank you. We'd like to carry on with a song which was on our first Capitol album.
7: Thank you, folks. The next song we're going to sing, some of you older people might...

magazine ever. The Beatles have placed 14 positions on the chart this year. Before the Beatles, the highest number of concurrent singles by one artist on the chart was 9. That was accomplished on December 19th in 1956 by Elvis Presley. That record stood for 7 years. But the Beatles surpassed Elvis's total on March 28th this year of 1964 with 10 singles in the Hot 100. On April 4th, 2 more Beatles singles debuted, giving them a total of 12. And on April 11th, with Can't Buy Me Love in its second week at number 1, the Beatles occupied 14 positions on the chart. And they are Love Me Do, Roll Over Beethoven, There's a Place, Thank You Girl, From Me to You, All My Lovin', You Can't Do That, I Saw Her Standin' There, Do You Wanna Know a Secret, Please Please Me, I Wanna Hold Your Hand, She Loves You, Twist and Shout, and

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4: The initial attack on the destroyer Maddox on August 2nd was repeated today. Acts of violence against the armed forces of the United States must be met not only with alert defense, but with positive replies.

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Eric Burdon and the Animals. 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

for tuning in to Dan Sweeney's One Hit Wonders, this week featuring early 70s rock One Hit Wonders, Part 2. A One Hit Wonder is a combination of artist and song that scores big in the Billboard Top 40 once, but never repeats the achievement again. And just coming off a number one smash hit in February of 1970, Shocking Blue, Venus, a Dutch rock band formed in The Hague back in 1967. Well, the band sold 13.5 million records by 1973, but disbanded in 1974. Shocking Blue reformed with most of its famous lineup in 1979 and recorded Louise as their first single since their breakup in 74. But the song was never released. They did, however, perform live in 1980 with earlier songs. They attempted another comeback in 1984 and recorded The Jury and the Judge in 1986. Moving forward with more early 70s rock One Hit Wonders Part 2. This one came in at number 2 in March of 1970, The Rapper. That's the Jaggers, a rock band from Pittsburgh, Pennsylvania. Well, the band's name comes from the Pittsburgh English slang term Jagger Bush, which means thorny bush. The Jaggers broke up around 1977. The band reunited in 1989 with some different band members. It's played 20 to 25 shows a year since then.

0: number 7 charting hit in April of 1970, The House of the Rising Sun. That's Frisian Pink, a hard rock band formed in Detroit in 1967. Well, they fell apart by 1975, but reunited in 2007. In 2013, they were inducted into the Michigan Rock and Roll Legends Hall of Fame. Hey, be sure to like and follow Dan Swinney's One Hit Wonders page on Facebook and Instagram for all your One Hit Wonder trivia. Thanks for liking the page. Here's another early 70s rock One Hit Wonder. In May of 1970, charting at number 2, Vehicle. That's the Ides of March. A rock band that started in 1964 and are from Berwyn, Illinois, a suburb of Chicago. Well, the band toured extensively through 1970 in support of many top acts, including Jimi Hendrix, Janis Joplin, and Led Zeppelin. Between 1973 and 1990, the Ides of March went on an extended hiatus, during which time Jim Peterik co-founded the band Survivor, co-wrote all of their platinum hits. As of 2018, the band continued to tour, both by themselves and as a part of the Cornerstone of Rock series, where they act as the house band for a variety of 60s era Chicago area bands. Well, here's band members Jim Peterik and Jim Berglund talking about how the band formed in 1964.
1: Larry and Bob were in the stands, and they were impressed, not because I was a fantastic performer, but because I knew bar chords, you know, and that was pretty advanced for, you know, I was 14 years old. So Larry came knocking at my door, and he said, "You want to join my band?" I said, "I got a band." And he kind of said, "Well, your band stinks." So that really turned me off. Next week, ding, ding, ding, ding. And he says, "You really got to come to rehearsal with my band." Okay. The guy was so persistent. And went to his house, and they were working out Tell Me Why by the Beatles. And they were really staying on their harmony parts, and I was impressed because my band couldn't do that. They would always change to the other part. And I said, "I'm in." And that was the beginning of the Shondells. And then the Shondells became the Ides of March in a couple of years.

0: Coming in at number 14 in August of 1970, Are You Ready? That's Pacific Gas and Electric, a blues and rock band from L.A., formed in 1967. In 1971, the band changed their name to PG&E, following pressure from the utility company. Well, they disbanded in 1973. Hey, if you missed part of the show today, go to onehitwondersds.com to find out where the show is playing next. 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Charting at number 4 in October 1970, All Right Now. That's Free, an English rock band formed in London back in 1968. They disbanded in 1973, and lead singer Paul Rogers went on to become a frontman of the band Bad Company. Well, here's an Australian interview with the band in 1970. They talk about their spontaneous stage act.
1: You jump about all over the place.
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1: Spontaneous.
3: We've never really rehearsed for the whole time we've been together. I mean, when we feel aggressive, we are aggressive. When we feel mellow, we are mellow.
2: When you're aggressive, do you break up your guitars or anything like that?
3: Well, we save the guitars, but the amplifiers really catch it.

0: number 36 charting squeaker in March of 1971, DOA. That's Blood Rock, a hard rock band based in Fort Worth, Texas. Not much of a story here. They broke up in 1975, but reunited for a concert in Fort Worth. Let's take a look at another early 70s one-hit wonder. Charting at number 14, Superstar. In May of 1971, that's the Trinidad Singers, a 1970 musical by Andrew Lloyd Webber and Tim Rice. Initially unable to get backing for a stage production, the composers released an album, and success led to the stage production. The album musical is a dramatization of the last week of the life of Jesus Christ, beginning with his entry into Jerusalem and ending with the crucifixion. It was originally banned by the BBC on the grounds of being sacrilegious. Well, here's Andrew Lloyd Webber and Tim Rice talking about the play on the UK's Thames Television in 1971.
1: Have you found that people have objected to the personification of Jesus Christ as a superstar, as a very early pop idol?
2: Well, we aren't trying to say that Christ was a pop idol or that he's on the level of Jimi Hendrix or somebody. This is the last thing we're trying to say. I think the use of the word superstar is, in a way, trying to equate some of Christ's followers, in fact most of his followers by the end, with some of the followers of rock stars today. For example, say an Elvis Presley fan today will probably like anything Elvis did.

Just coming off an extended early 70s one-hit wonder set, charting at number 28 in January of 1972. White Lies, Blue Eyes. That's Bullet, a one-hit wonder rock band from New York City. Well, band members Roger Pontbriand went on to play with KC and the Sunshine Band and Wild Cherry. And before that one, squeaking in at number 40 in August of 1971, Resurrection Shuffle. Ashton, Gardner, and Dyke, a British rock band from London. The last recording together was a collaboration with John Lord on the soundtrack for a movie called The Last Rebel. Starring former NFL star Joe Namath, the trio split up in 1972. Ashton and Gardner both died from cancer in 2001. Dyke now lives in Hamburg, Germany. Moving forward with more early 70s rock, one-hit wonders. Coming in at number 27 in May of 1972, Run, Run, Run. JoJo Gunn, a rock band formed in Los Angeles back in 1971. Three of the band members had previously played in the band Spirit. The group name is derived from JoJo Gunn, a Chuck Berry song that peaked at number 83 as a single in 1958. After fading away by the mid-70s, the original lineup temporarily got together around 1992. They began recording again in 2005 in Santa Barbara. 2005 recordings were eventually put out as an album called Big Change.

Squeaking in at number 39 in September of 1972, Easy Livin'. That's Uriah Heep, an English rock band formed in London in 1969. Although it's had the same lineup since 2013, rhythm guitarist Mick Box remains the only original member. Over the course of their 50-year career, Uriah Heep has released 25 studio albums and maintains a significant following. It performs at arena-sized venues in the Balkans, Germany, Japan, the Netherlands, Russia, and Scandinavia. They've sold over 45 million albums worldwide, with over 4 million sales in the U.S. alone. It only one top 40 hit. And before that one, tracking at number 36 in June of 1972, Immigration Man. That's the musical team of David Crosby and Graham Nash. Immigration Man became the duo's only charting top 40 hit. Well, that's going to do it for us today. Hope you enjoyed this look at early 70s rock, One Hit Wonders, Part 2. We're going to close out with a number 37 charting hit in November of 1972, All the Young Dudes. That's Mott the Hoople, an English rock band with strong R&B roots, popular in the glam rock era of the early to mid-1970s. The band was formed in 1966 as the Doc Thomas Group. David Bowie was a big fan of the group and wrote their only U.S. charting hit. The band split up in 1980, but they've had reunions in 2009, 13, 18, and 2019. Well, thanks for tuning in to Dan Sweeney's One Hit Wonders. We'll keep marching through the history of One Hit Wonders next time. Until then, you have a great week.

0: 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We've got some great music and memories ready to go for this week's show. Music like this, and memories like this.
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This is WCLE.

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0: thanks for tuning in to Dan Sweeney's number one music from the 60s, 70s, and 80s. A number one hit is a combination of artist and song that hits number one on the various U.S. Billboard charts. And just coming off a number one hit for 1 week, August 3rd, 1963, So Much in Love, The Times. This was the Philadelphia-based group's first and only number one single. The Times are one of the few acts to have one and only one chart topper in both the UK and the US with different songs. In 1963, American Bandstand signed the Times to Dick Clark's Caravan of Stars national US tour. Marching forward with more number one music. August 1st, 1964, A Hard Day's Night. That's the Beatles, number one for 2 weeks. Well, this hit song featured prominently in the soundtrack to the Beatles' first feature film of the same name. The American and British single of A Hard Day's Night, as well as both the American and British albums of the same title, held the top position in their respective charts for 2 weeks in August of 64. The first time any artist has accomplished the feat. A Hard Day's Night was used as wake-up music on many space shuttle missions, including STS-30, 61, and 69. Well, here's a video clip from the Beatles' A Hard Day's Night movie interview scene.
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3: Has success changed your life?
2: Yes. I'd like to keep Britain tidy.
3: Are you a mod or a rocker?
2: No, I'm a mocker.
3: Do you think these haircuts have come to stay?
2: Well, this one has, you know. It's stuck on good and proper now.
3: Frankly, nice.
1: What would you call that hairstyle you're wearing?
2: Arthur.
4: No, actually, we're just good friends.
2: You're the brown, aren't they?
3: What do you call that collar?
2: A collar.
3: Oh,
4: do you often see your father?
2: No, actually, we're just good friends.

thing I think I love you. But I wanna know for sure. So come on, hold me tight.

there's a classic. Number one for 2 weeks in July and August in 1966. Wild Thing. The Trogs, or the Troglodytes, are from Andover, Hampshire, England. Because of a distribution dispute, the Trogs' only U.S. number one single was available on two competing labels, Atco Records and Fontana Records. Billboard combined the sale for both releases, making it the only single to simultaneously reach number one for two record labels. Here's another number one hit, August 3rd, 1968, Hello, I Love You. That's the Doors, number one for 2 weeks. Well, at the time this hit single was released, stereo 45 RPM records were generally unknown, especially in the Top 40 format. This record by The Doors was promoted as one of the first rock 45 RPM records in stereo.

number one for 1 week, July 31st, 1971. You've Got a Friend. James Taylor. This chart topper was written and first recorded by Carole King and included in her album Tapestry. James Taylor and Carole King performed You've Got a Friend together in 2010 during their Troubadour reunion tour. And before that one, Close to You. The Carpenters. Number one for 4 weeks in July and August. Well, this chart topper became their breakthrough hit. Billboard ranked it as the number two song for 1970. Hey, be sure to like and follow Dan Sweeney's Number One Music on Facebook and Instagram for lots and lots of fun trivia and requests. Thanks for liking the pages. Marching forward with more Number One Music, August 4th, 1973, The Morning After. That's Maureen McGovern. The song was written for the 1972 film The Poseidon Adventure, winning Best Original Song at the 45th Academy Awards. Following the film's success, Maureen McGovern recorded a single version that became a number one hit in the U.S. for 2 weeks. This was McGovern's only number one hit.

0: There's a personal favorite of mine. One of these nights, the Eagles, number one for 1 week, August 2nd, 1975. The song was the last Eagles hit to feature guitarist Bernie Leadon, who left the band after One of These Nights tour and was replaced by Joe Walsh. Let's take a look at another number one hit, August 5th, 1978, Miss You, The Rolling Stones. Well, this chart topper became the Rolling Stones' eighth and final number one single in the United States. Well, here's a brief clip of Ron Wood and Charlie Watts from the Rolling Stones talking about the story behind the song on Dutch Public TV's The Top 2000 A-Go-Go Show in 2011.
1: That was another change the band was going through and evolving into the next round, round 12, you know, round 13, round 14, here we go.
2: So it's not like songs like Miss You came out of frustration because what people said and because you were...
3: Well, it may have done from Mick's point of view, but for me, no, it's a question of trying to help him write a song by playing the drums with him. That's all it is, really.

0: Magic, Olivia Newton-John. Number one for 4 weeks, August 2nd, 1980. That's from the soundtrack to the 1980 film Xanadu. The single became Newton-John's biggest adult contemporary hit to date, spending 5 weeks at the top of the U.S. chart. Here's another number one hit, August 1st, 1981, Jesse's Girl, Rick Springfield, number one for 2 weeks. When Jesse's Girl was released in the United States in 1981, it was slow to break out. It debuted on Billboard's Hot 100 chart in March, but took 19 weeks to hit number one, becoming one of the slowest climbs to number one ever at the time. He won a Grammy Award for Best Male Rock Vocal Performance. Well, here's Rick Springfield explaining the creation of Jesse's Girl on At Opie Radio in 2015.
1: Was there an actual Jesse?
2: Yeah, there was. Yeah, it was. His name was Gary, actually, and
3: Gary's girl doesn't sound
2: no,
3: as good.
2: No, exactly. That's what I say. You know, I was looking for. I got the melody and the idea, but I was looking for a name that felt right to sing. You know,
1: instead of Gary's girl.
3: Gary's girl. So who was Gary's girl? How'd you know it?
2: I met her actually in a stained glass class. I was in between, shall they say, recording deals, thinking that nothing would ever. I had 3 records that had failed, and I think so. I gotta do this thing my mom always said, which is you gotta have something to fall back on. You'll never make money with a guitar. So I found the stained glass class, started going, and this girl walked in one day, and she was
1: Gary's girl,
2: burning. Yeah, and then I met her boyfriend, and I was friends with him, but she would have nothing to do with me. So, took my sexual angst home and wrote a song.

classic number one hit, August 3rd, 1985. Shout! That's Tears for Fears. This was their first of two number ones in the USA. Shout is by far the most abundantly remixed song in the Tears for Fears catalog, with at least 15 different versions of it having been officially released under the band's name.

0: Bob Seger with a number one hit, August 1st, 1987, Shakedown. Well, this is from the soundtrack of the film Beverly Hills Cop 2. Well, initially, Seger's friend and fellow Detroiter Glenn Frey was the first choice to record Shakedown after having a hit with The Heat Is On from Beverly Hills Cop. Well, Frey didn't like the lyrics, and then he came down with laryngitis. Seger was then chosen to record the song. Well, that's going to do it for us today. We're going to close out with a number one hit in 1989, Prince, Bat Dance, from the 1989 Batman soundtrack. Well, helped by the film's popularity, the song reached number one in the U.S., becoming Prince's fourth American number one single. Well, thanks for tuning in to Dan Sweeney's Number One Music. Until next time, make it a good one.
1: Oh, I got a live one here.

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0: I'm new in town. I don't get through these parts much.
1: Milk.
0: I'm an actor. Perhaps you've seen me.
1: Ham.
0: I'm in the new play in town, Sunrise at San Diego. It's a big smash hit.
1: Turkey.
0: They love me. My option for the second year was just renewed by the producer. Very, very bright man.
1: Fruit King.
0: Perhaps you've heard of him. David C. Kimmel, one of the most important men in the business.
1: Small potatoes.
0: He doubled my money. Of course, you know an actor of my caliber commands a big salary.
1: Peanuts.
0: The deal was made by my agent. Very, very big man.
1: Shrimp.
0: He's made some incredible deals. Everyone knows how brilliant he is.
1: Cabbage ham.
0: Of course, I'm not in this play alone. My leading lady is Lila Harrington. Lovely hair, fabulous figure, and
1: frog's legs.
2: You know, Paul Lynde was all over the place, guest hosting and guest starring on different variety shows, and on Donnie and Marie, playing the very sarcastic grocer. Here's

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I find myself in high school remembering when I first heard this song on the radio and then go back to

0: Dr. John there. He's got a saying for everything. It's the right place, but the wrong time. It's the right food, but the wrong meal. And it's the right car, but the wrong road. I'm not sure what's going on there. From 1973, next we go to summer of 72 and a song that's been called the pinnacle of Philly soul. We'll tell you who that is and play the song next.
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0: Next song is from the summer of 1972, the number one song that musicologists call the pinnacle of Philly soul.

in your face, and all the while they want to take your place. The Backstabbers from 72, the OJs into the 70s, Doobie Brothers remaking a Motown classic. It's Take Me in Your Arms and Rock Me.

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0: Bob Seger, the Silver Bullet Band, Main Street, and into the 70s. Our 8-track flashback is next. 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And you know Chicago has that sound, blood, sweat, and tears. So did this group. 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
3: 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Into the 70s, 8-track flashback. 1971.

I just won't quit. I said, come on, girl, now this is it. Get it on in the morning now.

0: Mel Brooks is at it again, and this time he's taking on all the classic horror films.
1: Perhaps I could help you with that hump.
2: What hump?
0: Gene Wilder and Peter Boyle give knee-slapping performances as Dr. Frankenstein.
1: That's Frankenstein.
0: And his abominable creation in Young Frankenstein. Into the
3: 70s. Mel Brooks and his great movies of the 70s and Young Frankenstein. Lots of great memories there. Sometimes the memories aren't so good. It's about breaking up. And that's what this song is about. Neither one of us wants to be the first to say goodbye.

0: of us wants to be the first to say goodbye. Gladys Knight of the Pits and Into the 70s. I wasn't a fashion plate in the 70s, but if you followed 70s fashion, started off with bell bottoms and more of a hippie look, it generated into glam rock wear, and then we had disco wear by the end of the decade. Lots of open shirts and polyester jackets.
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